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5: It turned out to be an absolutely beautiful Labor Day. For this evening, temperatures will dip down into the lower 70s. For your Tuesday and Wednesday, you can expect a very similar

0: trying to educate the next generation about the events of 9/11, they will come and help us with that. And they come and visit their loved one's space.
1: Yeah, I would think 25 years, right? Kids are graduating college who only know 9/11 from the history books. And so go ahead.
0: Okay. But they may not know it from history books because only 15 states actually require education about 9/11 in the classroom.
1: Really? That's interesting.
0: Really?
1: Do you have a lot of schools and kids clubs and organizations come with kids to sort of teach them about what happened?
0: Yes. Our group sponsors a scholarship for mostly local regional schools so that they can bring their students there. And then we work with the National Park Service, who has their educators provide education to those students. We also have, we started about 4 years ago doing a virtual National Day of Learning, Teach to Remember 9/11. So through that program, any student in the world can participate in our programming.
1: Donna Gibson is our, go ahead. Donna, I got to take a break. Okay. So hold okay. that thought. Yep. I want to come back and talk about what you guys are planning for the 25th anniversary of 9/11. It's next month, believe it or not, 25 years later. We're still feeling the effects today. We're talking to Donna Gibson. She's the executive director of the group Friends of Flight 93 National Memorial. It's in Shanksville, Pennsylvania, the site of where Flight 93 crashed. You have a question for her? You can certainly text your question to 1-844-2-McGraw, 1-844-262-4729. I'll try and work that into the conversation. But a special spotlight on the National Park celebrating what's coming up is the 25th anniversary of 9/11. America at Night, back in a moment.
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5: Cape Fear weather.
6: It turned out to be an absolutely beautiful Labor Day. For this evening, temperatures will dip down into the lower 70s. For your Tuesday and Wednesday, you can expect a very similar forecast from today with plenty of sun and afternoon highs in the mid to upper 80s. However, by the latter end of this week, higher chances of rain and storms arrive. From the WECT First Alert Forecast Center, I'm meteorologist Grace Conaway.
7: How did I lose weight? And I did. Lean right here. I did. I love this stuff. 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So chatting with Miles, I'm up at like 235. True story. I never minded being 235, but you know what minded? 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I said, I got to lose some LBs, Miles. 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But that's what Lean was created to do without the needles, but it replicates the benefits of these injections. 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
3: Cape Fear weather.
4: It turned out to be an absolutely beautiful Labor Day. For this evening, temperatures will dip down into the lower 70s. For your Tuesday and Wednesday, you can expect a very similar forecast from today, with plenty of sun and afternoon highs in the mid to upper 80s. However, by the latter end of this week, higher chances of rain and storms arrive. From the WECT First Alert Forecast Center, I'm meteorologist Grace Conaway.
5: How did I lose weight? And I did. 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These statements have

0: They can give you money to record. You can do, and you needed to go into a professional recording studio, and then you needed to have someone be able to, press your album and promote it and distribute it and do all this kind of capital intensive stuff. Whereas now, so much distribution just happens digitally. So, right. you can theoretically record a number one single on your laptop or even on your phone and put it up on the internet by yourself and have, and make it that way. So
1: yeah, for a very fraction of the cost.
0: World.
1: Yeah. Yeah.
0: Oh,
1: hey,
0: yeah,
1: Peter, hold that
0: pennies.
1: Thought. Yeah. Peter sure. Ames Carlin. The book is Tonight in Jungleland, The Making of Born to Run. We got to talk about his other book, R.E.M. Stay right there. Lots more to get to. America at Night. Back in a moment.
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7: It turned out to be an absolutely beautiful Labor Day. For this evening, temperatures will dip down into the lower 70s. For your Tuesday and Wednesday, you can expect a very similar forecast from today with plenty of sun and afternoon highs in the mid to upper 80s. However, by the latter end of this week, higher chances of rain and storms arrive. From the WECT First Alert Forecast Center, I'm meteorologist Grace Conaway.
8: How did I lose weight? 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I did. 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

0: impact of the war in Iran and other things have been having on our gas prices. And so, yes, you are right. A couple of different things can be true. Joe Biden had us in a far, far different place, a far worse place than Donald Trump did. That is most certainly true. But at the end of the day, the question is, heading into the midterm elections, from a purely political standpoint, are prices higher at not only the pump, but also are they higher at the grocery store? Not 4 years ago, but where they were, you know, just a year or two ago when Donald Trump took office. The sad reality, that is, yes, that does not help us in the midterm elections. Got a lot more straight ahead on Red Eye Radio.
1: How did I lose weight? And I did. Lean, right here. I did. I love this stuff. Listen, Brickhouse Nutrition been with me for a long time. So chatting with Miles, I'm up at like 235. 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
9: 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That's why

much. But the protective tariffs that Canada implements on things like dairy have really, really angered Donald Trump. Maybe we'll talk about that as the evening progresses.

0: How did I lose weight? And I did. Lean, right here. I did. I love this stuff. Listen, Brickhouse Nutrition been with me for a long time. So chatting with Miles, I'm up at like 235. True story, I never minded being 235, but you know what minded? My knees that were falling apart and my back. I'm like, I don't know what, before I started really lifting, probably about 190. So 235 was a lot. I said, I got to lose some LBs, Miles. 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

0: Montana, but sunshine for most with highs in the 60s and 70s in many areas with 80s in South Dakota. And this front will be moving through Minnesota into Wisconsin and then continuing into Iowa and eastern Nebraska. And thunderstorms developing along this front will have the potential to become strong to severe with damaging winds, hail, and flash flooding. A few of these storms will head into Michigan and northern Illinois at night. Some scattered thunderstorms will also extend southwest through northern Kansas into eastern Colorado, New Mexico, and eastern Arizona, and a few of those storms could have the potential for flash flooding. The rest of the west will be dry with sunshine and highs in the 70s in the north to 100 desert southwest. Heading into the northeast, it will be comfortable with sunshine and clouds and highs in the 60s, 70s, and low 80s. There could be a scattered afternoon thunderstorm in parts of New York into central New England, but most of the time it will be rain-free. Farther south, it will be a little more comfortable through the middle Atlantic with plenty of sunshine and highs well into the 80s. And then some of the plains heat will extend into Mississippi, but the southeast generally will have plenty of sunshine to start with billowing clouds in the afternoon and a thunderstorm or two. That's the nation's weather. I'm AccuWeather.com meteorologist Matt Rindy.
1: America in the Morning continues. It's 23 till. The price of oil is on the rise again after the head of Iran's Supreme National Security Council said Monday that Tehran is planning to announce a maritime exclusion zone outside the Strait of Hormuz, where it intends to stop vessels attempting to transmit the waterway without Iranian permission. This after the U.S. military fired on three Iranian oil tankers in the Persian Gulf and Gulf of Oman, which came after Iran targeted U.S. Navy vessels in the region. The price of Brent crude, the international standard for oil, briefly hit a near seven-week high early Monday, touching $97 per barrel, and it's having a direct impact on the price of gasoline in the U.S., nearly a dollar per gallon higher than last year and a record for any Labor Day weekend. However, the pain at the pump is not just cause for concern in the U.S. Correspondent Donna Warder reports that Iran has also increased gasoline prices in the Islamic Republic, a move that's making everyday Iranians struggle even more as their nation's economy is worsening.
2: Iranian drivers who go over their monthly quota of 29 gallons of gasoline per month, that's 110 liters, must now pay twice as much as they had been paying since December. In the government's announcement, it didn't say that it's because of the war, just that it's because of the current situation. At a gas station in Tehran, customer Varghese Yadigarian says, by international standards, gasoline is still very cheap in Iran, and he says the price probably does need to go up. But he says given how little people earn, any price increase would put even more pressure on ordinary citizens. He's right. Gasoline in Iran is very inexpensive compared to international standards. The price went up to not even 4 cents a liter in December. That means the heaviest users will now pay about 7 cents per liter. I'm Donna Warder.
1: The first ever Republican midterm convention is slated for tomorrow and Thursday in Dallas, Texas. Correspondent Clayton Neville is there with a preview of who'll be and who won't be in attendance.
3: There won't be any nominating at the GOP midterm convention at the American Airlines Center in downtown Dallas. That's the typical practice of a party convention, but ahead of the November midterms, this event is a chance for President Trump to drum up support for Republican candidates amid a close Senate race in Texas between Republican Ken Paxton and Democrat James Tallarico. This week's convention comes as Democrats like Senator Jeanne Shaheen and Congressman Chris Pappas ramp up their party's message ahead of the midterms.
4: Working families are now facing some of the greatest threats that we've seen in a generation.
5: The political dysfunction, the war, the costs, the gas prices, the tariffs, the health care cuts, it's all too much. People are at the end of their rope and at their breaking point.
3: Meanwhile, the Republican mindset this week in Dallas.
6: So our job is to defeat them.
3: House Speaker Mike Johnson.
6: And I'm so grateful that we have extraordinary candidates that we've recruited across this country. And those 21 or so seats that are going to decide the fate of the republic, that's the seats that are going to be, they're going to decide the majority. I'm absolutely convinced that we can win those because we have better candidates. We have a common sense message. What we have done with our record resonates with the people. And our candidates are pointing out the absolute madness that is ensuing on the other side.
3: While there's a slate of Republican politicians planning to be at the event, it won't be as attended by candidates as a typical convention is. Vice President J.D. Vance says that's the point.
7: We don't need a congressman in a tight race to be there in all cases. Sometimes it might be better if that guy's out there raising money. What we want is every person in a tight race to go out there and make the best case they can to their constituents so they can get reelected.
3: President Trump will speak on both nights of the convention and deliver the closing keynote address on Thursday night. Vice President Vance will headline the festivities tomorrow. Other notable names planning to be there include Speaker Johnson, National Republican Senatorial Committee Chair Tim Scott, also Senator Ted Cruz, and Texas Governor Greg Abbott. The security's tight at the event already. A perimeter set up outside the American Airlines Center with iron fencing, security checkpoints, and concrete barricades. About 20,000 people are expected at the two-day event, which is shutting down streets around the arena. In Dallas, I'm Clayton Neville.
1: New York City Mayor Zohran Mamdani is facing backlash over his plans to attend the 25th anniversary of the September 11th, 2001 terror attacks that destroyed the World Trade Center and killed 3,000 people. Katie Clark has the story.
8: Growing backlash in New York City as the 25th anniversary of the terrorist attacks of September 11th approaches on Friday. New York City's first Muslim mayor, Zohran Mamdani, is planning to attend the remembrance ceremonies at Ground Zero. The terrorists who hijacked the planes in 2001 were from the militant Islamic group Al-Qaeda. Ramzi Kazem was appointed as chief legal counsel to Mamdani earlier this year. He was previously a defense lawyer for an Al-Qaeda member, while Mayor Mamdani was signing executive orders last week designating September 11th as a citywide day of remembrance and fortifying counterterrorism. He handed over the pen he was using to Kazem. Families of September 11th victims started an online petition to keep Mamdani from going to the ceremonies this Friday. There are around 100,000 signatures so far. Former Mayor Rudy Giuliani, who was mayor 25 years ago during the attacks, spoke on News Nation with a message to the current mayor.
9: Don't go. You obviously support Islamic terrorists who have murdered Americans. And you're a communist. It would be as if a group of Nazi supporters showed up at a Holocaust situation. I mean, he's a supporter of Islamic extremism.
8: Giuliani continues.
9: We're not united with people who celebrate killing of Americans. We're united with people who stand up against this dastardly act. Certainly not united with those who celebrate it. And he celebrates it.
8: Zohran Mamdani spoke to ABC 7 New York.
10: I'm proud to be the mayor of this city. I love this city. I love this country. And what I want this week to be a focus on is on the families whose loved ones were stolen from them 25 years ago in the horrific act of terror.
8: I'm Katie Clark.
1: It's 17 till. When we return on America in the Morning, a veterans group sues the government over Trump's proposed arch near Arlington Cemetery. That and more after these messages.
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1: Back now, this is America in the Morning, 15 till. A dangerous weekend in Seattle following several shootings that happened in the same neighborhood. Just after midnight Sunday, street racers took over the area directly south of the Space Needle and were doing donuts in the street. A fight there involving multiple people led to gunfire with four shot. While police were investigating the earlier shooting, 911 callers reported another shooting a few blocks to the south in Belltown, where a woman was found shot to death in her car. A few hours later, on Monday, a teenager was killed and a man was fighting for his life in a Seattle hospital with gunshot wounds. Police said a total of seven people were shot, three of those fatally, and all in the same Seattle Belltown neighborhood. Police are expected to release more details about the shootings later today. With cases of measles and other diseases on the rise, there are new vaccination recommendations being discussed. Correspondent Ed Donahue has details.
16: Some leading medical groups are urging people to get updated flu and COVID-19 vaccinations this fall. The groups got together to offer recommendations in hopes of lessening confusion after last year's changing advice on vaccinations from the Trump administration. Dr. Sarah Nosel is president of the American Academy of Family Physicians.
17: Everyone 6 months and older should get their flu shot. Adults 65 years and older should get an enhanced flu vaccine.
16: COVID-19 shots are starting to arrive.
17: If you're older than 19, we recommend getting the COVID-19 vaccine. This is especially important for people who are 65 years and older.
16: American Medical Association President-elect Dr. Sandra Fryhofer says there's been a lot of chaos and confusion around vaccines.
18: We must restore trust in vaccines. And that begins with reestablishing an evidence-based process and approach.
16: Common side effects for flu and COVID-19 vaccines are mild and temporary. I'm Ed Donahue.
1: The Caribbean island of Jamaica is taking its case for reparations to Britain's role in slavery directly to King Charles III. Correspondent Karen Shamas has more on the story.
19: Jamaica is pushing for Britain to pay reparations for the transatlantic slave trade. On Monday, the Caribbean nation petitioned King Charles III to refer questions about slavery and the UK's responsibility to the Privy Council. The petition coincides with the anniversary of the Zong massacre, where 132 enslaved Africans were thrown overboard because the crew decided they were worth more as lost property. Jamaica's culture minister, Olivia Grange.
20: In relation to the wrongs that were done, we want answers.
19: Jamaica seeks answers on whether the forced transport and enslavement were illegal and if the UK should provide reparations. King Charles ultimately will have no say in what happens and will follow advice from the British government, which to date has rejected demands for reparations. Aaron Shamas, London.
1: A Vietnam War veterans group is suing in Washington over President Trump's planned triumphal arch and seeking an emergency court order to block the administration from pursuing its imminent plans to break ground. The area in question is adjacent to the Potomac River between Arlington National Cemetery and the Lincoln Memorial. Interior Secretary Doug Burgum announced that groundbreaking on the proposed arch would begin in about 2 weeks. The lawsuit claims the Trump administration is unlawfully moving ahead with the arch without receiving congressional approval to build the 250-foot structure. The president said the triumphal arch would be the largest in the world. Shifting gears, Tesla put a driverless taxi with no steering wheel on Austin, Texas streets Friday. Federal safety investigators have opened an investigation. The new old tech guy, Chuck Palm, is following that story.
0: Tesla put their first driverless taxis on public streets in Austin on Friday. The Cybercab has no steering wheel and no brake pedal. Federal regulators opened an investigation into it within hours. Federal motor vehicle safety standards still require manual controls, and the Transportation Department has proposed dropping that requirement for cars that are designed to drive themselves. But the proposal is not finished. So Tesla self-certified. They signed their own permission slip saying that the Cybercab meets those standards. That's not unusual, and it's normal for car manufacturers. But it's a much bolder move when the car doesn't have a steering wheel in it. The National Highway Traffic Safety Administration now wants the technical data behind that certification. And the agency has run this play before. Zoox, Amazon's robo-taxi company, self-certified a vehicle with no controls back in 2022. And the feds opened the same kind of audit. Zoox did not get final approval to charge people for rides until this past July. Tesla's been given approval to keep running while the investigation is going on. Although there are 45 Cybercabs registered in the entire state of Texas right now, so your commute is going to be safe at least for a while. The question is, who gets to decide that a car without a steering wheel is safe? Visit thenewoldtechguy.com. I'm Chuck Palm.
1: 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Here's Robert Workman.
21: Pennant race baseball on Monday. The Phillies blanked the Braves 1-0. Jesus Luzardo allowed just two hits and struck out a dozen for his first career shutout, while Kyle Schwarber's league-leading 43rd home run in the eighth was the difference. They split the four-game series in Philadelphia. Atlanta remains four games up in the NL East. Brewers scored three in the eighth and held on to beat the Cubs 4-3. Dodgers took their fifth in a row, 6-3 over the Reds. Teoscar Hernandez hit a three-run homer. Padres nipped the Nationals 3-2. Diamondbacks got by the Royals 5-4 in 10 innings. This one was scoreless through nine before the bats woke up. American League, Adley Rutschman's three-run shot off the pesky pole gave the Red Sox a 5-2 win over the Angels for their fifth straight.
22: I'm just trying to put a quality swing on a ball. You know, his heater's very firm and, you know, felt like it, so just trying to catch up to it.
21: Orioles over the Guardians 6-4, Kobe Mayo with his first ever two-homer game. Week one of college football wrapped up. Number 19 SMU fought off Florida State 27-24. The game delayed nearly 2 hours by a power outage. The Mustangs never trailed but needed a field goal with 21 seconds left to get the dub. The NFL regular season opens up tomorrow night with the Super Bowl rematch between the Patriots and the Seahawks in Seattle. And at the U.S. Open, men's top seed Alexander Zverev and women's two seed Elena Rybakina and number four Coco Gauff each advanced to the quarterfinals with straight set wins on Monday. Both the men's and women's quarters begin today. That's Tuesday Sports.
1: 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It's 7 till. Our insatiable spending at the movie theater when America in the Morning continues after these messages.
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1: It's 5 till America in the Morning continues. Some big wins at the Emmy Awards with Widow's Bay and The Pitt bringing home trophies. Correspondent Jennifer King reports.
2: The first season of Apple TV's Widow's Bay ran away with 8 Emmy Awards at the Television Academy's early weekend ceremony, previously known as the Creative Arts Emmys.
4: There is something about these seafaring towns.
2: It's now pumped up with guest actor awards along with more behind-the-scenes prizes. The late Rob Reiner drew an ovation winning Best Guest Actor in a Comedy for his work on The Bear. DTF St. Louis won 6 awards in the limited series category with David Harbour and Linda Cardellini getting their first Emmys. And Bad Bunny won his first career Emmy Award for his Super Bowl halftime show. HBO Max's The Pitt won 4 awards, including Ernest Hardin Jr. for Best Guest Actor in a Drama playing Louie, a likable alcoholic with a tragic backstory.
5: Good sandwich?
6: Yeah, really good, actually.
5: Yeah, I can tell from all the crumbs you're getting on my workstation.
6: We eat in the lounge, if we eat lunch at all.
5: I'm so sorry. I was going to grab a patient.
6: Maybe wash your hands first.
5: Yeah.
2: The two-night event will air September 12th on FXX. The Primetime Emmys, held on September 14th, will be hosted by Mariska Hargitay, live on NBC and streaming on Peacock. I'm Jennifer King.
1: It's been a record-setting summer for movies at the box office as we spent billions of dollars to see films in theaters. Entertainment reporter Kevin Carr has that story.
24: Hollywood has something to celebrate as we head into the fall. This summer was the highest-grossing domestic box office of all time with $4.76 billion. The time between May 1st and Labor Day broke the record of $4.755 billion set in 2013 when Iron Man 3, Despicable Me 2, and Man of Steel ruled the summer. These numbers have not been adjusted for inflation. Sequels accounted for most of the highest-grossing films.
25: Hello?
26: Well, look what TJ Maxx dragged in.
24: The Devil Wears Prada 2 fashioned $221 million in May.
27: Hi there, I'm Lilypad. Let's play!
24: Then in June, the fifth Toy Story movie grossed $480 million.
28: Then I defy the gods.
24: Two films conquered July and August, with The Odyssey bringing in $589 million.
29: I'm not just Peter Parker. I'm Spider-Man.
24: And the latest Spider-Man film is on its way to making an unprecedented $1 billion at the domestic box office. But it wasn't just big-budget tentpoles.
30: I love you so much.
24: In May, the indie horror film Obsession was one of the most profitable films of the year, grossing $263 million on a minuscule $1 million budget.
31: I've been there every night since I found the place, and I still barely scratched the surface.
24: And Backrooms, another horror film by a YouTube content creator, grossed $198 million to become distributor A24's biggest movie ever. I'm Kevin Carr.
1: America in the Morning for Tuesday, September 8th, 2026 is produced by Jeff McKay. I'm John Trout. This is Westwood One.
14: How did I lose weight? And I did. Lean, right here. I did. I love this stuff. Listen, Brickhouse Nutrition been with me for a long time. 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I'm up at like 2:35. True story. I never minded being 2:35, but you know what minded? 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
7: And this morning, a massive search effort underway for a missing kayaker.
8: Officials tell us a 25-year-old disappeared in Lake Waccamaw last night. Here's what we know. WECT's Raina Grooms joining us now with the very latest from that area. Raina, what can you tell us?
9: Good morning, Bill. We are learning more as the hours go by. I can tell you that I have been out here since about 5 o'clock this morning, and I learned that the search effort was suspended around midnight last night, but they are starting to pull back up to the scene. We just saw an officer arrive just within the past few minutes with a boat. He told me that they are going to have a briefing around 7 this morning, and then they do plan to get out in the water. In the meantime, though, when they were off of the water, we did see these two deputies out here. We do know that all boat ramps are closed right now, and that's really the main message to people that they are sending right now. They said they don't want to see anyone on the water today except for emergency personnel as they continue looking for this missing 25-year-old kayaker. Now, according to the police, again, all boat ramps in Lake Waccamaw are closed. The police department asking people only with people with drones to avoid using them because they can get in the way of the search. And you can help if you live by Lake Waccamaw by combing through any of your video or pictures that you may have of your cameras facing the lake. So that is the latest here this morning. Again, we're starting to see emergency personnel arrive on scene right now. I was told that they're going to have a briefing at 7 o'clock this morning to continue their search efforts for this missing kayaker. And again, the search efforts on the water were suspended around midnight. And I kind of wanted to show you why. It's honestly a little bit lighter now as the sun is starting to peek through, but we can see just how dark it is out here on this water. We do know that the Columbus County Sheriff's Office has asked everyone to keep this missing kayaker in their prayers and to give them strength because we can see how dark it is and imagine it's a scary situation for that person. So that's the latest here this morning. We're going to continue talking to investigators to get more information. Bill?
8: I'd like to be able to find some of that information because a couple of things come to mind immediately. We know the person's 25 years old. We don't know whether that person is local and an experienced kayaker. Is it a tourist who came for the holiday weekend? Not that familiar with the terrain at all. We'll have to find those that information out later this morning. Raina Crooms, thank you very much.
9: Let's get a first look at your first alert forecast here at 6:02. The next big thing in your first alert forecast is temps and rain chances stepping up today in kind of the nice zone that we found ourselves on Labor Day. That's middle 80s, the target for highs under dry skies, 90s on hold for just a bit. And if you're a cool weather fan, the best part is your step outside readings. Kim and Bill in the 60s and 70s. Not just five, but a full 10-day forecast is on a tee in about 10 minutes.
7: All right, Gannon, thank you. And check in your first alert traffic conditions now. A live look at College Road at Oriole Drive this morning. Looks pretty good. Volume picking up just a little bit, but still not too busy this early on a Tuesday morning. So it looks good here. Heads up, though, traveling Carolina Beach Road, that section from Arch Mill Way to Antoinette Drive, which would pretty much be between the intersections of College and Carolina Beach Road and then Independence Boulevard. There will be intermittent lane closures for this section between the hours of 7 and 8:30 in the morning, and then again at 3 and 6, Mondays through Fridays, and that's in both directions. And that's a look at your first alert traffic.
8: We're looking at the top stories on the WECT News app this morning. We're working to learn more after a shooting in Leland. Officers called to the Bojangles off of Village Road about 7:30 last night. A man was shot. His injuries described as non-life-threatening. Police say everyone involved has been detained. You can help shape the future of Pender County Schools. The school system sent out a survey to help identify the challenges they believe the district should address. That includes the district's planning, factors to be considered when evaluating solutions. That survey is now up and running for the next 2 weeks until September 18th. You can find those top stories and more right now inside the WECT News app.
0: Taking a look around the country this morning, starting today, Canada striking back against President Donald Trump's tariffs with tariffs of their own, and it's on about $20 billion worth of U.S. goods. Prime Minister Mark Carney said the move is in retaliation for the 50% tariffs that President Donald Trump slapped on Canadian goods last month. The escalating trade war came after both sides failed to work out a new trade agreement. Canada's counter tariffs will target nearly $30 billion worth of U.S. goods. Getting more specific about that, the retaliation tariffs are made up of 15, 25, and 50%. Those levies will be applied to hundreds of U.S. products, and that includes steel, dairy, household appliances, farm equipment, paper, and even electronics. Canada has already gone beyond tariffs in other ways, with 8 of its 10 provinces continuing to either restrict or ban sales of U.S. alcohol. And Carney has shown no signs of backing down, saying just last week that he is in no rush to return to trade talks. Instead, he's going to focus on diversifying Canada's trade and expanding its domestic economy.
7: Well, today is National 988 Day, an initiative dedicated to raising awareness about the importance of mental health and suicide prevention. According to the American Foundation for Suicide Prevention, suicide is the 10th leading cause of death in the United States. And across the country in 2024, nearly 50,000 Americans died by suicide. If you're experiencing declining mental health, you are not alone, and you can call or text 988-247. Whatever makes you call, your reason is reason enough. And in the U.S., CDC data reveals the suicide rate among men is significantly higher than it is for women.
8: But there are some subtle warning signs to look for that experts say often go unnoticed in men. For example, in 2024, suicide responsible for nearly 49,000 deaths. The rate among men, nearly 4 times higher than women. While men account for nearly 80% of all suicide deaths, about 60% of those men were not getting any help because they had no documented mental health history. Depression warning signs may be more subtle in men and include irritability, frustration, angry outbursts.
10: Traditional cultural notions that men need to be stoic and self-reliant and that expressing their feelings is not a strength and rather a weakness.
8: Psychologists say it's really important for men to understand that seeking help is a strength and not a weakness.
7: And there are several resources available in the community through organizations like Coastal Horizons.
8: Carolina Beach now moving forward with a $12 million deal to buy the land under its boardwalk amusement park.
7: But buying that land could mean the end of a summer staple. The rides that light up the shore could be removed from that spot next year. The town has state approval to purchase 9 parcels around the boardwalk, including the amusement park property now leased from a private owner. Once the deal closes at the end of the month, the land will belong to the town.
11: This is the center hub of our town. As people know, they come here for the fireworks shows, the music, and bingo, and there's events here almost every night in the summertime.
7: That's the mayor, Barbie, and he says that he doesn't expect the rides to stay on that property next year, but would consider letting them move to another vacant site in town. He says there are no final plans yet.
8: For many, Labor Day marks the unofficial end of tourist season, and with that, some businesses are reflecting to see how far those tourism dollars really went this summer. Kelly Knight opened Something Beachy in Carolina Beach about 5 years ago. She says business has grown every year, which she says is thanks to locals coming through the door, but she does rely on those tourists in the summer. Hanover County hit a record-breaking $1.2 billion in tourism revenue back in 2025. Another Labor Day now passed. Tourists once again will be fewer and far between. But Knight says looking back on this summer, well, she's happy with it.
12: We have probably increased by 30 to 40% from last year. At least I have personally. I think, once again, we just really have a lot of great restaurants, a lot of great stores, and just a lot to offer.
8: Across the river, Brunswick County also seeing record-breaking business last year with visitors spending more than $1.2 billion. You can find a breakdown of all the tourism numbers that we've got for different areas of our region on our website and news app this morning. 6:09 now. Again, it's back with a look at that beach and boat forecast for your Tuesday.
4: Local summer underway and with some red flag rip current conditions, I'm afraid, for especially east-facing beaches facing right into that easterly wind. We came to know it well on Lake. The lower 80s, air temperatures climbing to the middle 80s in a nice and friendly skies forecast for today. Next, high tides in the late afternoon for the beaches. One this morning in the next little bit, 7 o'clock hour for Battleship Park. And a small craft advisory getting set to expire, but we'll put a heavy caution statement on it. It's still pretty frisky with those northeasterlies offshore. It's 6:10. I've got your full 10-day forecast after the break.
8: Strong winds, big waves, and road closures now hitting Kauai as Hurricane Lowell passes by. The latest track and the biggest threats, we've got those straight ahead.
7: A heartwarming update to our month-long Clear the Shelters campaign. We'll introduce you to the pup that proves that good things come to those who wait. UNC football is dealing with more than just game plans. What head coach Bill Belichick had to say after his general manager suddenly resigns. Nearly 2 years after Hurricane Helene, construction on Interstate 40 keeps going in western and North Carolina. How much those repairs now cost and what you can expect, when you can expect it to be done. That's all ahead here on Carolina in the Morning.
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21: In Pender County, 17 is up to speed, going south in toward Hampstead. You're trouble-free toward Porter's Neck as well. And no major issues beyond that on Market Street and toward downtown. In Monkey Junction, you'll find College Road, a pretty good ride northbound toward Shipyard Boulevard and in toward Market Street. We're Dixon, right now, Trap.
14: How did I lose weight? 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
8: 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Crews have been out there all night long. They are looking for a missing 25-year-old. They suspended the search at midnight. We're told crews will be back at it at 7 o'clock this morning. But right now, all public boat ramps are closed. 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
4: 6:14 on a Tuesday. Hope you and yours had a nice holiday weekend. Intense heat and storms, and then that situation just kind of mellowed out for Labor Day, and that's where we're picking it up this morning. Really nice conditions, but we're always looking ahead, and the next big thing is going to be what we'll call a gradual increase in those temps and rain chances. Middle 80s will do it today, but a stab or two at 90 by the end of the week. I want you to know that. And there's those rain and storm chances. In the basement today, go with confidence. Toward the end of the week, a little dicier, and we'll get those high-res future radar products as the week progresses, going to help you plan. Don't think you need the wipers today, but sunglasses look good on your face as you do your Tuesday commute. Fair skies and comfy breezes for the morning rush, 60s and 70s, trading in for 80s. Let's get you outside with your Easy Pro Express First Alert Skycam Network. Ocean Isle Beach featuring brightening skies, just a few clouds in the mix. Same kind of condition from the Murchison Building view in downtown Wilmington, where it is officially clear, 67. Fairly comfy dew point by summer standards at 64 degrees, and northeast breeze that will keep those breezes through the day. Northeast or east, a fresh flow. 60s, just a few pockets of 70s on your step outside Cape Fear map collectively. Let's track the tropics. More often than not here in 2026, to have threats to the United States, we've been going to Hawaii. They've had a time, and now they're tangling with a Cat 2 hurricane in Lowell, really the center of Lowell, passing technically just west to the westernmost islands of Hawaii, including Kauai and also Oahu. But tropical storm and hurricane conditions continue for some of these areas as Lowell races to the north. Meanwhile, here in the Atlantic Basin, it's just tranquility upon tranquility, and we're approaching a record for the latest hurricane formation in a given season in the modern slash satellite era, so about the last 60 years. Some of the dates of the latest first hurricane are dates we're coming up on. Today, the 11th, etc. And I show you that to show you this. I think we're going to break that record because nothing is brewing across the Atlantic Basin from the Gulf to West Africa. It's a blessing to be able to report your 7 expanding to 10-day planning forecast on your screen and always available on your WECT weather app. Includes, Bill, another stab at the 60s, not just 70s, for the night ahead. Back to you.
8: We are taking a live look at Honolulu, Hawaii this morning now. We're Category 2, Hurricane Lowell Center, set to pass about 75 miles away from Kauai this morning.
7: That distance should keep hurricane force winds away, but as you can see from this storm path, the rest of the state will get slammed with dangerous surf, heavy rain, and possible mudslides. Now, this is the third storm in just over 3 weeks to target Hawaii as El Nino supercharges the Pacific hurricane season. People who live in Kauai began seeing weather impacts yesterday afternoon as they were stocking up, things from strong wind, waves, and road closures. Business owners encouraged to board up their storefronts as well. All of those islands you mentioned, Kauai, Oahu, the big island of Hawaii, also Maui seeing some road flooding already this morning. So that storm surge really does seem to be a big concern for those Hawaiian islands.
4: It's a large system. We saw some of the video showing the rain as well, because there's some terrain in Hawaii. Mm-hmm. You jam that tropical air and you force it up. You get to increase those rainfall rates. The one thing about Lowell is it is a fast-moving system.
7: That's good.
4: So as the day dawns, of course, they're several hours behind, but we're going to see some rapidly improving conditions. And boy, after this year, they deserve it.
7: No, it's been back to back.
4: Yeah.
8: And again, sometimes people who aren't lucky enough to have visited the islands and remember it, right, there you go, but remember it from just the school, you know, it's a series of islands.
7: Yep.
8: It's one state, but it's a series of islands.
7: And some of those islands are a little smaller. Some of them, I can I considered Kauai a little wetter. There's more waterfalls. There seems to be more vegetation.
4: Okay.
7: There.
4: You were on Oahu for
7: I was.
4: A while,
7: I lived
4: right?
7: on Oahu, and this is what we were saying earlier, is I was a child. Of course, my dad, a retired Marine, but we always took note of tsunami zones. Go to this higher piece of land to avoid a tsunami.
4: Yeah.
7: I just don't ever remember really talking about hurricanes.
4: Most years, the Pacific hurricanes miss the island, sort of like a small target, big ocean. But
7: right.
4: This year, like you correctly said, El Nino tends to up the ante on development and tracking and sustenance of these things. And that's coming to fruition.
7: Yeah.
8: All right, get in. Thank you. Hey, just to the north of us, families are picking up the pieces in Onslow County.
7: Over the weekend, not one but two tornadoes tore through the area. The National Weather Service says an EF1 tornado touched down near Sneed's Ferry, just about an hour north of here. Officials say the tornado's peak winds reached 110 miles per hour. It took down trees, damaged roofs and fences before moving through an apartment complex and an RV park. As neighbors started cleaning up, one person says the biggest thing they noticed was how quickly the community showed up for each other.
2: I just want to thank everybody that came together and helped me this morning and helped all our other neighbors and Sneed's Ferry people for being such good people and helping the ones that need it around here.
7: Severe flooding also damaged at least one home at the Sneed's Ferry RV park, leaving it unlivable. Folks spent the past few days clearing debris, helping their neighbors recover. The good news, no injuries were reported. Our Clear the Shelters campaign is over, but the happy endings are just beginning. How a photo on our website led one family to a dog who wanted waited more than 300 days for his forever home.
14: How did I lose weight? And I did. Lean, right here. I did. I love this stuff. Listen, Brickhouse Nutrition been with me for a long time. So chatting with Miles, I'm up at like 235. True story, I never minded being 235, but you know what minded? 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
4: 6:23, and it is a Tongue Out Tuesday. We'll do your traditional dog walking forecast in the bottom of the hour. We're thinking about framing forecasts for your best friend around the pooch plunge. We've got some sessions going midweek. Looks good. A little more unsettled for those Friday and weekend, like general plunge times at Legion Stadium Pool. Repackaging some of those ideas in your 7 expanding to 10-day planning forecast here at 6:23. Let's kick it back to the desk.
7: We have an update on the Clear the Shelters campaign that WECT and NBC teamed up on for the month of August. We can report the campaign resulted in more than 830 animals being adopted from area shelters or rescue groups, and that is a new record for our local Clear the Shelters effort. I caught up with a family who welcomed a new four-legged friend into their home. It happens to be one of the dogs we featured during Clear the Shelters.
5: The average wait time for a pet to get adopted from a rescue or shelter is 42 days. It took a year for Sulu to find his forever home. He wasn't in a shelter, but in a kennel at Paws Place Dog Rescue. Arriving at 4 months old, he'd already been there most of his life. Just a few weeks ago, everything changed.
6: But just one afternoon, we started looking and, you know, stumbled across a few photos.
5: They say a picture is worth a thousand words.
22: His head was kind of cocked, and he just looked so curious and energetic and playful. Those were all the things that we were looking for.
5: One look at his face and...
6: And we were like, that's the guy. We didn't care how old he was or how big he was.
5: And just like that, life got a little more exciting for Sulu, Jameson, and Alex Cannon and their three-year-old twins.
6: There's more to do in the morning. It's like feeding a farm, feed the cats, feed the kids, feed the dogs, make the coffee, all that. But other than that, he fits in really well.
5: From family walks.
6: Yeah, bud. So now he just fits right in there with the walks, and the girls love him.
5: To playtime.
6: Sit down, good boy. Go get a stick.
22: What's your favorite part about Sulu?
23: Is he... I like throwing balls.
6: You like throwing balls?
22: Yeah.
6: Yeah,
22: he's learning how to play fetch. He's got the getting the ball down. It's just the getting it back where he's struggling. Loves the water. He went swimming yesterday, and he puts his whole face in.
5: And when it comes to the twins...
6: Absolutely.
22: Yeah, he loves them. He doesn't want to get out of their bed at night when we're reading stories. He likes to join us for story time.
6: He's very careful around them, which just seemed to happen. Like, he just innately, he came in and saw their little people and just, you know, maintains a gentle presence around them.
5: While Sulu spent more than 300 days waiting for his family, he'd been overlooked so many times, and the folks at Paws Place couldn't understand why. Now we know. For Sulu and the Cannons, it wasn't just a rescue, it was a match.
7: The Clear the Shelters campaign may be over, but there is still a need to find homes for animals in area shelters. So if you are looking to adopt a pet, you can visit our website or news app for links to several shelters and rescue groups in our area.
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21: Heading from Muggy Junction, you'll find Carolina Beach Road in pretty good shape northbound from College Road. No problems in towards Shipyard Boulevard or toward downtown, either toward Burnett Boulevard. And the causeway is trouble-free so far, going east as you're heading toward the Cape Fear Memorial Bridge. Rick Dixon, right now traffic.
14: How did I lose weight? And I did. Lean, right here. I did. I love this stuff. 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I'm up at like 235. True story. I never minded being 235, but you know what minded? 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
7: At Lake Waccamaw, and WECT's Raina Crooms is live for us from the scene this morning from the command center that they have set up out there. Raina, what have you been able to find out so far?
0: Good morning, Kim. Just within the last few minutes, I learned that they do plan to have an emergency personnel briefing around 7 this morning. I learned that they were out here until about midnight on the water looking for this missing kayak.

0: your cameras to see if you have any relevant footage to this missing kayaker. So again, they are getting ready to revamp their efforts again to find this person. We do know the Columbus County Sheriff's Office also asking the public to just keep this missing kayaker in their prayers, because we really don't know much about this person, how they went missing, or who they are. Kim, we are still working to get those details, and I'll keep you updated this morning.
1: All right, WCC's Raina Kroon reporting live for us from Lake Waccamaw. Thank you, Raina. All right, let's check with Gannon now for details on the forecast. It looks like they've got great weather to be able to search for that missing kayaker. There's nothing sort of hampering the search efforts there, Gannon.
2: No storms, and it's a little breezy, but it's going to be a pretty steady breeze flow, so predictable in that sense. And it's a comfy breeze flow as well this morning. This first thing you notice, you open the door after the long holiday weekend. Yeah, those nice and pleasant and cool breezes that we felt come in on Labor Day. At least a cool character to them. Continuing this morning with the 60s and 70s, temps and rain chances gradually increasing. That's part of the next big thing. So let me show that to you as far as a snapshot. We'll forge a path close to 90 by Thursday and Friday, a little higher than today's mid-80s. And rain chances, yeah, ticking up eventually. It's 6:33. Let's send it back over to you, Kim.
1: All right, Gannon, thank you. And check in your first alert traffic conditions right now. Here's a live look for you at 3rd Street and the Isabel Holmes Bridge this morning. Everything looks good. A lot of those folks coming into Wilmington, not seeing any issues for you here this morning. Volume starting to pick up just a little bit, but there are no scheduled bridge openings for either of the two bridges. The Southport-Fort Fisher Ferry is on a full summer schedule. A heads up, if you're traveling toward the downtown Wilmington area this evening, there's going to be a lane closure for bridge construction on that Front Street Bridge between Hanover and Red Cross Streets. It'll start at 8 o'clock this evening, wrap up at 7 o'clock in the morning. That starts this evening and will run for the rest of the week, possibly a week until next Tuesday. And that's a look at your first alert traffic.
3: We're working to learn more after a shooting in Leland. Officers called to the Bojangles off of Village Road about 7:30 last night. Authorities say a man was shot. His injuries not described as life-threatening. Police say everyone involved has been detained. Next summer may look a little different on the Carolina Beach Boardwalk, with the town buying 9 parcels of land. Those amusement rides may be at risk of going away. Mayor Lynn Barbee says he does not expect the rides to stay, but is open to relocating them. He says the newly purchased land opens the door for newer family features. You can help shape the future of Pender County Schools. The school system sent out a survey to help identify the challenges that you believe the district really should address. That includes the district's planning and factors to be considered when evaluating solutions. Now, that survey open for the next couple of weeks until September 18th. You can find those top stories and more right now inside the WECT News app. Today, we're expected to get a major update on a major merger between Pender County, Pender EMS, and Fire. The county absorbed control over fire and EMS operations on July 5th, and the county has hired dozens of new EMTs and paramedics recently. They're set to go through a 4-week orientation, more training later this month. Speaking of Pender County Emergency Services, they're asking for commissioners to sign off on a budget amendment to pay for new ambulances and tech upgrades. The county currently runs 16 ambulances, 25 vehicles total. They say 8 of those need to be replaced. They say these vehicles are all needed to keep up with just the growth of the region and replace outdated technology. Commissioners will receive an update on the emergency services merger and potentially vote on those new emergency vehicles. That happening tonight at 6 o'clock.
1: Employees across the state might feel like their paychecks are being stretched thin.
3: Yeah, a new report suggests that North Carolina ranks dead last when it comes to the best states to work in. According to the Oxfam America report, North Carolina ranking 52nd. Well, that's behind Washington, D.C. and Puerto Rico. When it comes to the labor policies covered workers in the U.S., the study examines about 36 state policies, including wages, worker protections, and the rights to organize.
4: These are policy choices that make it more difficult for workers to organize so that they can negotiate with their employers for a collectively bargained contract.
3: Now, while the Tar Heel State touches one end of the spectrum for business owners and the other for employees, union leaders say they want a seat at the table with lawmakers to create a fair workplace for everyone. All right, the college football season well underway, and after a week of games.

0: The University of North Carolina really still in the headlines.
1: And head football coach Bill Belichick speaking for the first time after the recent resignation of the team's general manager. Last week, the university announced the resignation of GM Michael Lombardi, who was on paid leave for following an HR complaint from a former football staffer. In his first media briefing, Belichick did not directly mention the resignation, saying his current focus is making sure his players are ready for their home opener on Saturday. He did have this to say, though, about the investigation.
2: I understand the importance of, the work that's being done by the investigative team and, our high standard here of, our code of conduct and doing things the right way and making sure that our student athletes are given the utmost, the best treatment, the very best care, and the very best coaching.
1: The university has not provided details of the complaint. Officials say there is an ongoing internal investigation and a separate one with outside legal counsel. Gannon back with a look at your forecast so you can help plan today, overnight, and even into tomorrow.
3: Yeah, it gets through midweek for this holiday shortened work and school week, Kim. And I feel like AC units running, but just not working as hard as they had to so much so far this summer. We'll shoot for the middle 80s today. Those fresh and comfy east and northeast breezes we came to know Labor Day will feel again today. And with those, maybe slackening in magnitude a little bit tonight, but maintaining direction, we'll stab for the 60s as well as the 70s. Upper 80s on deck for tomorrow. I've got your full 10-day forecast after the break.
4: As you're getting ready to head to work or school, you are clicking like crazy this morning. I'll take a look at what's trending, everything from goats to King Charles.

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4: The eastbound side of the causeway, that's up to speed. That's not too bad out of Leland. And you're trouble-free around toward the Cape Fear Memorial Bridge. And if you need to use 421, that's a trouble-free ride off of the causeway toward the Isabel Holmes Bridge. Bert Dixon, right now, traffic.
5: How did I lose weight? And I did. Lean, right here. I did. I love this stuff. 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I'm up at like 2:35. True story. I never minded being 2:35, but you know what minded? 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
8: 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In just about 20 minutes, crews have been out there all night long. The search itself suspended, but they've been looking for a missing 25-year-old. We're told crews will be back at it now at 7 o'clock this morning after a debrief. Right now, all the public boat ramps are closed. 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
9: Inviting you into the First Alert Forecast Center on a pleasant September morning here at 6:42. Some of those nice breezes we felt on Labor Day, keeping us on the coolish side again this morning. The next big thing, a gradual increase in temps and rain chances. Want to time that out for you as you kind of hit the reset button, back to work, back to school. Here's a snapshot of the next 5 days. Tilting up for a time as far as those temps, like mid-80s today, pretty reasonable, but we'll take a stab for 90 in the next little bit, and there are your percentages in the basement today, but going up from there. One day at a time, this is a really nice school day forecast. Recess is outside, pretty comfy at the morning bus stop with a mix of 60s and 70s. Trade those in for those aforementioned mid-80s this afternoon. Let's get you outside just a little bit past high tide. A lot of water and a little bit of a longshore current evident as the waves not breaking directly perpendicular to the beach. It's kind of coming down the beach with that breeze flow, and the skies look pretty handsome as well. A few fair weather cumulus with a lot of clear here at 6:43. See that same kind of condition from the Murchison building view. This is all with your your Easy Pro Express First Alert SkyCam network. Officially clear and 67 in the port city. There is a light northeast breeze and the dew point at a reasonable 64. All over the map, 60s to around 70 is the speed. Let's track the tropics. We try to do that for you every day here on Carolina in the Morning and WECT News collectively. And more often than not this year, from a United States perspective, the news has been coming from the Pacific and specifically the 50th state, Hawaii. Improving conditions today for the Western Islands as the core of Hurricane Lowell, still a formidable Category 2, pulls away. But they have had a time from wind and surge and even some heavy rain and some waterspouts and tornadoes in those eastern bands. To the Atlantic side, the tranquility is almost record-setting for the modern satellite era. These are the dates of the latest, in a given season, first hurricane formation. And those are like the dates we're seeing this week. So if no hurricanes form in the Atlantic today, we'll move up a position and so on and so on. And I think we're going to get that record because there is absolutely nothing brewing in the Atlantic right now. In September, things can change on a dime. But in terms of the latest outlook from the NHC, that's as pristine as you can get. And for this time of year, that's pretty epic. Your 7 expanding to 10-day planning forecasts. How we wrap things up here at 6:45. Guys, back to you.
10: Well, we are nearing the second anniversary of Hurricane Helene, and the mountains of western North Carolina are still recovering.
8: Work still going on right now to repair one huge stretch of I-40 that was severely damaged. The State Department of Transportation says rebuilding that critical route will take longer and cost hundreds of millions of dollars more than previously expected. The new estimate, about $2.8 billion. That's up roughly $2 billion from earlier this year. Engineers say new drilling along the Pigeon River found bedrock much deeper than they originally expected in some areas, and that means longer steel supports, more work, and of course, more money.
11: End of 2028, we anticipate to have three lanes open on I-40. That would be two free-flowing lanes in the westbound, one lane coming eastbound. The design team and construction team, we are in collaborations constantly looking at strategies, opportunities that we can at every level to shorten that. That's always our goal.
8: NCDOT says restoring all four lanes not expected until late 2029, 5 years after Hurricane Helene.
10: A safety alert this morning for anyone planning a hike. Officials now warning about using apps like Google Maps for that trip. We told you yesterday about a hiker rescued in the mountains over the weekend. Rescue crews say that hiker admitted to using Google Maps, took a wrong turn, and got lost. He spent the night in the woods. Crews found him as storms were about to roll in. Rescuers warning that mapping apps can show trails that are private, closed, or are no longer maintained. So their advice is use a dedicated hiking map, download it before you go, and carry a backup. Burke County Rescue says to have a compass, a map, GPS device, and a personal locator beacon. Here's something you probably never seen before. Could be interesting for you to talk about at work today. A bull chasing cars on a busy highway. That large bull reported on U.S. Route 76 in Newberry County, South Carolina. A police in the town of Prosperity say the bull had initially gotten loose Monday afternoon after a tree fell on the fence around the bull's enclosure during a storm, and that they had law enforcement in the area looking for the animal.
12: One of the officers responded to the scene. That officer immediately recognized that the bull was charging towards the car, so he called for backup. He backed up. He blocked the road out and called for more assistance so no one would get hurt.
10: And thankfully, the officers were able to corral the bull and return it to its owner.
8: And no china shops were harmed in this case.
13: Here in the digital studio this morning, maybe because everyone is up and getting ready for work, but the big board is hopping. First up, you're taking a look at this event to raise money for a documentary about Seabreeze, the famed black-owned beach near Carolina Beach. The event's called An Evening at Seabreeze. It's this Sunday at 5 at Seabreeze on the Beach. And this number keeps going up. Nearly 300 people here in North Carolina exposed to rabies from goats at a petting zoo. If you're worried about you and your family, read more right now on WECT.com. Also, Friday, the 25th anniversary of 9/11, and nearly a third of Americans were not born when that happened. That's creating some confusion for schools as they grapple with how to address the subject. And it looks like y'all are reading about all of this because there are a lot of disparities in how states explain how it happened. It ranges from a U.S. military involvement in international conflicts to discussions about how it led to detaining Americans. There's even debate over which grade to start teaching it. And our tennis fans out there are still clicking on the U.S. Open with Naomi Osaka exiting after falling to Elena Rybakina. As you can see, she went out with a bang wearing a fur-trimmed cloak. And hey, how about those British royals? They sure have a hold on this side of the pond with a family drama surrounding the return of Prince Harry and his wife Meghan being a big talker. This time, King Charles clarifying the role of the Duke and Duchess of Sussex as they prepare to re-enter public life in England. And at this point, nobody knows exactly where they live except in the Cotswolds. And Harry and Meghan, if you're watching, give me a call. I'd love to talk to you. I mean, if anybody knows them, can put me in touch with them, I have questions.
14: There you go. I think the king said, you know what, all the fanfare and stuff, welcome back, but they're private citizens, right? Yeah.
13: He said they are private citizens. They are on their own. They take care of their own publicity, their own programs. They're not involved in royal life. Yeah. But, you know, the royals like to play the long game, so I'm guessing there's a plan.
14: Yeah, the frustration for Prince Harry is that they're on their own when it comes to security as well, and that's been a big sticking point for him and his family. Yeah. Maybe, thank you.
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8: The Today Show, just a few minutes away now. We get you ready for the day ahead with what you need to know before heading out the door at 6:54. Randy Kroom is live in Columbus County this morning. A search and rescue crew is set to look for a missing kayaker. Kim's keeping an eye on the roads, and we start with Gannon and that forecast. The first day of the week for lots of folks watching television this morning.
9: Yeah, for sure. And that forecast for today is under the guidance of a fairly brisk east and northeast wind flow. We felt that a lot on Labor Day. I'll feel it again today. That's going to encourage the rip current generation for especially east-facing beaches. You see even a few showers on radar, but those are likely to continue their trajectory south of the Cape Fear. So we have a dry forecast for Clyde, helping us out on a tongue-out Tuesday with that dog-walking forecast. Thanks, Laura. We're headed for the middle 80s this afternoon, a shot or two at 90, and then not so far away as your seven-day forecast expands to 10. Some rain chances back in the fold eventually as well. If you want to live in the present, these 6:55 a.m. temps, Kim, really pleasant for those first steps outside.
10: Yeah, I think I saw Rainey with a jacket on, so she must be maybe a little chilly where she is. I don't know.
9: She's my canary in the coal mine. I mean, when it drops below 70, you can feel
10: it. I feel the same way, I know. Yeah. All right, well, let's check your traffic conditions for you right now with a live look here at the Cape Fear Memorial Bridge this morning. Looks good in both directions there. A little more volume coming in from Brunswick County, so that is pretty typical. Do want to give you a heads up, though. We're getting reports of a traffic signal that is out. This is in New Hanover County on Castlehaine Road near Bellwood Avenue. So remember, you would treat that as a four-way stop. And that's a look at your First Alert traffic.
18: Right now, there is an active search for a missing kayaker in Lake Waccamaw. We can see that officials are arriving on scene at a boat ramp, and they have closed all boat ramps to the public in Lake Waccamaw as the search efforts continue. We know they started late last night, and they are continuing this morning. They say it's an all-hands-on-deck effort. They are using drones, dive teams, helicopters to help find this missing person. And again, all boat ramps in Lake Waccamaw are closed until further notice, and they are asking the public to stay off of the water as the search continues.
8: All right, looking at top stories this morning now, we're working to learn more. After a shooting in Leland, officers called to the scene of Bojangles off of Village Road about 7:30 last night. A man was shot. His injuries not described as life-threatening. Police say everyone involved has been detained. Those top stories and more, tap away right now on the WECT News app, where your local news continues.
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0: Welcome back here with America in the Morning. It's 21 after. More than 1,500 pounds of imported ready-to-eat pork products have been recalled over concerns about possible listeria contamination. According to Fox Business News, two U.S.-based companies are issuing recalls for a total of about 1,500 pounds of dry-cured pork gel products. The announcement from the U.S. Department of Agriculture's Food Safety and Inspection Service. The recall is classified as Class 1, the USDA's most serious recall classification, indicating there is reasonable probability that consuming the products could cause serious adverse health consequences or death. Both Prime Line Distributors and Ferrarini USA have made recalls, with product best used by dates of May 16, 2027. Those products imported from Italy into the United States in July. Shifting gears, Wall Street reopens for business following a three-day holiday weekend with the situation in the Middle East and tariffs front and center. America in the Morning's Jeff McKay watching the markets.
1: While Wall Street will only have four trading days this week due to the Labor Day holiday, it will still be a busy week. On Thursday, the government releases its August report for inflation at the wholesale level. That's called the Producer Price Index, or the PPI. It provides details on prices for businesses before they can pass along the cost to consumers. On Friday, the U.S. will release the Consumer Price Index for the month of August. The CPI is closely watched and provides details on price changes for specific grocery items, as well as furniture, clothing, and other categories. It also details price changes for services ranging from car maintenance to travel and restaurant dining. These two reports will help give Wall Street and the Federal Reserve a much clearer picture of inflation's direction. The current rate of inflation remains above 3% and is squeezing households and businesses, and energy prices are still heading higher. Inflation is also outpacing wage growth, putting more strain on households. All of this will impact the Federal Reserve, who will be meeting this month on interest rates. UBS is now reporting that they believe the Fed will raise interest rates two times before the end of the year, a move that will certainly anger the White House and President Trump, who has been demanding lower interest rates. I'm Jeff McKay.
0: Volkswagen has struck a deal with an Israeli investment firm to turn a car plant into a defense facility. That, according to CNN Business, the deal will also preserve jobs at the site where vehicle production is due to end next year, offering a blueprint for other Volkswagen factories at risk of closure. 24 after. When we return on America in the Morning, young crypto scammers face the music after these messages.
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0: It's 26 after. America in the Morning continues. Party's over for a group of young crypto scammers as their alleged ringleader goes before a judge this week. Correspondent Jennifer King reports.
6: 22-year-old Malone Lam, an eighth-grade dropout from Singapore, appears in a Washington, D.C. court this Tuesday. He's expected to be the 11th defendant to plead guilty as the ringleader of a staggering $240 million theft of cryptocurrency. Prosecutors say once convicted, sentencing guidelines suggest Lam be given a minimum of 14 years in prison. The co-conspirators, young men in their late teens and early 20s, duped a man identified as Victim 7 into turning over the virtual keys to his crypto holdings in 2024. After laundering the money, they went on a wild spending spree, but they also made costly mistakes. One scammer failed to disguise an IP address where he deposited stolen crypto. Another conspirator's parents were targeted in a failed kidnapping attempt. Jennifer King, Washington.
0: It's never cost more to travel by car on the Labor Day holiday weekend. With gas prices continuing to increase, correspondent Julie Walker reports.
2: It's never been more expensive in the U.S. to fill up the tank and take one last summer trip. The average price of regular gas was $4.14 a gallon heading into the holiday, nearly a dollar higher than last year and well above the Labor Day weekend record of $3.82 from 2012, according to AAA. Here's Philadelphia drivers Nicole Collins and Sam Sorensen-Bunsong.
5: Because gas has been so expensive, we have been staying home more, and we haven't felt as comfortable to travel as much as before.
7: What we're paying today is expensive. Everybody wants to pay less, right? But it could be a lot worse.
2: Prices surged after the U.S. and Israel attacked Iran in February, affecting crude oil traffic through the Strait of Hormuz. Diesel prices are at their own all-time record of $5.85 a gallon. I'm Julie Walker.
0: America in the Morning for Tuesday, September 8th, 2026, is produced by Jeff McKay. I'm John Trout. This is Westwood One.
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13: Causeway is pretty messy at this point. There's a backup eastbound in toward Belleville, very heavy from before 133. This takes you onto the Cape Fear Memorial Bridge. There's a collision at the east end of the bridge. That's why you're seeing these very heavy slowdowns. Bert Dixon, right now, traffic.
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15: People often will sit out midterm election years. There's no options of sitting out this year. You don't have an option unless you want this crazy agenda eliminating the presidency, the Senate, packing the courts or eliminating the courts, amnesty for illegals, abolishing ICE, abolishing borders, defunding the Department of War, ending all deportations, eliminating cash bail, establish a wealth tax on top of the high taxes you already pay. The Green New Deal is cradle to grave, womb to the tomb, communism, abolishing prisons and police, and public ownership of corporations. This is their version of the Bolshevik Revolution, for crying out loud. Wake up.
14: Keeping you on the straight path. Later today, it's the Sean Hannity Show.
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8: How did I lose weight? 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
10: I love it. Al's a great story. His family from Nicaragua. And great stuff. Great American story. Family came to the United States of America to be safe from the invading commie horde. The invading commie horde, the Sandinistas, basically still in charge, Daniel Ortega, Angel Ortega. And the Democrats were on the side of the communist revolutionaries killing everybody there. Yeah, and my uncle Tony, he was an intelligence officer, and he flew out the Somoza family at the last moment there. And he got me a job on a freight ship in what was then called the Gulf of Mexico when I was a teenager. I had sail off into the sunset, sail around Cuba and stuff. Ah, the good old days.
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15: Good Tuesday to you. Fresh off a holiday weekend, your First Alert forecast for today offers a passing shower or two, otherwise partly to mostly cloudy skies. Still on the breezy side, with highs middle and upper 80s. Clear to partly cloudy tonight, lows upper 60s and lower 70s. Temperatures reaching for the upper 80s to near 90 Wednesday. Should be a lot of sunshine from the First Alert Forecast Center. I'm WECT Chief Meteorologist Gannon Medwick.
8: How did I lose weight? And I did. Lean, right here. I did. I love this stuff. Listen, Brickhouse Nutrition been with me for a long time. So chatting with Miles. I'm up at like 235. True story. I never minded being 235, but you know what minded? My knees that were falling apart and my back. I'm like, before I started really lifting, probably about 190. So 235 was a lot. I said, I got to lose some LBs, Miles. He said, Dan, we're going to sic our team of docs and researchers on it, and we're going to get you a really good product because I don't want to take a lot of these needles and stuff. You know what he did? He got lean. 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
14: 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Shout out Tulsa and Nelk.
20: I'll give you the breakdown.
14: I want to tell everybody, obviously the Nelk fans know, yo, Steiny running it, I'm doing you a favor. So we'll see where it goes. Could be crazy. This might get wild in here, dude. This is just about me being myself.
20: Cap or no cap?
14: That's probably cap.

0: That was over the Labor Day weekend, and that was at the Hyatt Regency at McCormick Place. Few thousand people were there. A few thousand people were there. Apparently, this isn't their first one. It's a big tent left gathering. This is who's there. The DSA, abolitionists, anarchists, and various other socialists. Okay, so and they teach about Marxism, too. Then they also had the Marxism Conference 2026. That was a separate two-day event. And that was organized around Midwestern Marx American Communist Party adjacent circles. And they had a bunch of different communist speakers. They don't have exactly the same views, which is very interesting. But the Marxism one was very, very dangerous. Let's start with the socialists, though. What are the socialists mad about? There's a lot of things they had on their agenda. A lot of the panels that they had were trans care in the age of health fascism, care networks, abolition, and the fight against border policing. They want open borders, obviously. Against tech oligarchy, worker resistance in the world's most powerful industry. Rank and file lessons from the New York nurses strike in the Mamdani area. And then, of course, they go to race. The black path to socialism. Here's another panel. They had journalism, authoritarianism, and struggles against ICE. They had a lot of these different panels on all these socialist dreams that they want to implement. So right here is Beatrice Adler Bolton. She was the co-host of the Death Panel podcast and co-author of Health Communism. And they were talking about health fascism. Yes, being healthy. Now, the whole MAHA movement, that's a fascist movement. It's not just MAGA, but being healthy is fascist. Let's listen to Beatrice Adler Bolton tell us about the fascism of fitness.
1: You have to give up the fantasy of being fitter than the fascists. It's not just that it's cringe or strategically bad, though it is. I think it's also politically revealing. Fitness is a measure of relative disposability under capitalism. Our task is not to become less disposable, to become more useful to the ruling order. What we all need to be doing is rejecting disposability in all of its forms. The point is not to beat the fascists at their own game. It is not to lay a better claim on their own territory by being fitter, more eugenic. In fact, the more dysgenic, the better, I think. Revolution is not a contest between optimized and properly prepared bodies. That idea is fascist in and of itself and erases the history of left struggles around the world.
0: These people, they're using the word fascist. They don't know what it means. It's like the scene from Princess Bride. You use that word. I think you don't know what it means. That's what's happening right here. They're just saying fascist over again. What is fascism? Originally, it names a specific 20th century political movement and the regimes it produced, especially Mussolini's Italy. It embodies extreme nationalism and often racial or civilizational hierarchy, rejection of both liberal democracy and class-based socialism. Cult of the leader, violence and paramilitary organization, corporatist or state-directed economics rather than free markets or worker control. Somehow, they're tying fitness into all that, into that definition. None of that makes any sense whatsoever. If you would see this lady, she's, of course, wearing a mask. She looks painfully thin. Like she hasn't had a good meal, and she may not have. She may not have access to food the way the rest of us have access.

0: America's darkest day. That was 9/11/01. More people died in this country, in our homeland, than any other day in history. Since that day, the Tunnel to Towers Foundation was built. They've been helping American heroes and their families ever since. Heroes like United States Navy cryptologic technician Shannon Kent, you know, that service was inspired by these 9/11 attacks, kind of like Nicole's story. A decorated warrior, a mother, Shannon served multiple tours in Iraq and Afghanistan. And, you know, she literally was on the front lines of providing the intelligence that was needed for our troops to win this conflict and battle. And she tragically, sadly lost her life in a suicide bomb attack in Syria. Now, this being the 25th anniversary year this Friday of 9/11, her sacrifice should remind every one of us the cost and the lasting impact of that day. Now, she's left behind her husband, their two young sons. Thankfully, because of your generosity, the Tunnel to Towers Foundation was able to pay off the Kent family mortgage, giving her family the security of knowing their home is theirs forever. I mean, it gives them comfort to the people that risk everything for our communities, for our country. Anyway, we can help more families like the Kents. 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All right, when we come back, we'll hit the phones toll free. Our number is 800-941-SHAWN if you want to be a part of the program.
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8: There's a backup out of downtown on Market Street that's getting heavier northbound near College Road and MLK. After that, 17, that's a little sluggish in toward Porter's Neck, where traffic gets on from eastbound 140. Then you're calling it toward Hempstead toward an accident. This is prior to 210. We're Dixon, right now traffic.
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9: Cape Fear weather.
10: You can expect mostly clear skies and a few passing clouds for your Tuesday night. Wednesday looking a lot like today, with comfortable breezes, dry conditions, and highs in the upper 80s. Big changes are coming on Thursday. Rain moves in, sticking around through the rest of your week into the weekend, but temperatures remaining in the lower 90s. From the WECT First Alert Forecast Center, I'm meteorologist Grace Conaway.
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0: this surprised me. I was warning people ahead of time, manage your expectations, because I didn't expect a conviction. I just didn't. I mean, I thought at best you might get either manslaughter, but that was I knew it was a long shot. Anyway, I appreciate you, man. Thank you. 800-941-SHAWN is our number. John is in Long Island, New York. What's up, John? How are you? Glad you called.
1: Hi, Sean. Thanks for taking the call. I was just wondering, you know, this is the area that they just were awarded the right to abort their children up to the day of birth. And the women, when they won that right, or the court awarded them that, they were applauding and cheering as though they just won the lottery. I mean, is there any value to life anymore? How are they going to find a new jury if this is, you know, when people say mental health? But it's not mental. If you get smacked in the head with a baseball bat, then you've got a mental problem. This is all emotional. And everything today seems to be on the way people feel. I feel like I'm a woman. Well, today I feel like I'm a man. I feel like killing my children. You know, I don't want the hassle of going through motherhood or birth or whatever. And it's just scary. I mean, there's no value today of life. And today, unlike any other time in history, good is clearly being called evil and evil's being called good.
0: I don't think that your moral compass is off, but, you know, case in point, I've made the argument that I don't think Lindsey Clancy should ever see the light of day again. I think most people are familiar with the Menendez case, and they were convicted in 1989. Both Eric and Lyle of killing their parents and claiming the killings initially were a mob hit, and they were 18 and 21 respectively at the time. And the brothers' extravagant spending in the wake of their parents' deaths drew a lot of attention. Anyway, they're now, you know, they were convicted of murdering their parents. They will get a chance of parole. And I think the odds are pretty high that they'll be walking the street again. And are they changed? I have no idea. I can't read people's hearts or minds. I'm not capable of that. I try to. But understand, in 56 days, this is all related. No police, no bail, defund, dismantle, reimagine the police. I mean, if you think things are bad in big cities and small towns and blue cities and states around the country now, it is going to be mob rule. And there's not going to be much you can do about it. Until they finally, hopefully, one day wake up and realize that their decisions are pretty stupid. The best thing that people can do is prevent any more of these DSA lunatics from ever getting in power. Am I a broken record? I'm a broken record right now. I will be for 56 more days until hopefully enough of you understand the urgency of this moment and save the country. Quick break, right back. More of your calls coming up. Our toll-free number is 800-941-SHAWN if you want to be a part of the program as we continue.
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8: There is an accident on MLK. It's going eastbound prior to College Road. There's already a heavy backup approaching the intersection itself. In Pender County, watch out for the heavy backup on 17 northbound after Sidbury Road, continuing toward Hempstead 2 and past 210. And there was previous accident at 210 itself.
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7: The backup continues on College Road. Pretty heavy going northbound as you pass by Shipyard Boulevard. That continues on or off around toward at least MLK. There's a brief delay toward North Chase Parkway. There's an accident on Market Street going northbound. That jammed up out of downtown toward Wayne Drive.
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10: 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From the Window World of the Port City Weather Center.
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12: You can expect mostly clear skies and a few passing clouds for your Tuesday night. Wednesday looking a lot like today, with comfortable breezes, dry conditions, and highs in the upper 80s. Big changes are coming on Thursday. Rain moves in, sticking around through the rest of your week into the weekend, but temperatures remaining in the lower 90s. From the WECT First Alert Forecast Center, I'm meteorologist Grace Conaway.
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8: You can expect mostly clear skies and a few passing clouds for your Tuesday night. Wednesday looking a lot like today with comfortable breezes, dry conditions, and highs in the upper 80s. Big changes are coming on Thursday. Rain moves in, sticking around through the rest of your week into the weekend, but temperatures remaining in the lower 90s. From the WECT First Alert Forecast Center, I'm meteorologist Grace Conway.
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21: Washington Examiner got a guy, Con Carroll, who's in charge, I think, of the opinion page. He's really done grave damage to it, as far as I'm concerned. But there are some good columnists left. And they're usually the ones that same with the editor. Here, Byron York, Trump and his voters. This is very important. A new analysis in the Wall Street Journal offers striking evidence that for all his problems, President Trump has delivered economic benefits to the voters whose support was the foundation of his victory in 2024. The synopsis of the story is Americans without college degrees are having one of the best job markets in years. Unemployment among younger workers who didn't go to college has rarely been lower in recent decades. It is the opposite story for college grads. The article was based on work done by a think tank called the Burning Glass Institute. Analysts found that, the, quote, the unemployment rate for workers aged 22 to 34 who never graduated from college is at one of the lowest points unemployment is in the last 20 years. Meanwhile, workers with a bachelor's degree or higher are experiencing greater and difficulty getting a good job, just as job hunters without degrees are having one of their best runs. Those with college education are having one of their worst, according to the report. In the past, analysts noted the trends for the two groups, degree and non-degree, tended to move in the same direction at the same time. Now they have diverged, and the non-degreed improving and the degreed encountering problems. It's not that those with college degrees are suddenly at a huge disadvantage compared to those without. A degree still means something. The Wall Street Journal notes that for those workers between ages 25 and 54 who have a college degree, the unemployment rate averaged 2.7% in the last year. I mean, that's basically non-existent. For those with some college degree, but no, with some college but no degree, it was 3.6%. And for those with no college at all, they're talking about ages 25, I think it was, to 54. Those with no college at all, it was 4.7%. So the story is not that having no degree is better than having a degree. The story is that the economic circumstances of non-degreed workers are improving faster than those with degrees. A key part of Trump's rise and hold on power has been the support of voters who do not have college degrees. Trump's success has prompted hundreds of stories on the educational divide in politics, how educational status increasingly determines one's politics. The bottom line of all those stories is that those without degrees support Trump, those with degrees support Trump's opponents. He talks about the exit polls, and he goes on. Of course, it's not simple. Behind the numbers, there is profound economic and social dislocation, he writes. On the other side, people without college degrees with lower wages are struggling to pay the same high prices for groceries. All right, got it. Anyway, thought that was somewhat interesting. I did. What do you make of that, Mr. Producer? Do you want to give your degree back so you can, you know, is that how that works now? I don't know. Can you give your degree back? Most of what I learned, no, don't get me wrong, I didn't learn. It's not that I didn't learn anything.

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